0: Trio Sonata by Thomas Alexander Erskine, played there by the group La Revue.
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1: Heavy showers and storms in the forecast later today for inland areas of northeast Florida. Highs reach the upper 80s to lower 90s. 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

0: A jaunty little piece called Sentimental Story by the French composer Charlotte Sohi. Played there by the National Orchestra of Avignon-Provence. Very French affair. Conducted by Deborah Waldman.
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0: This is called Mondnacht, or Moon Night, by Robert Schumann, played by cellist Kian Soltani with the Kammerat Salzburg, and Gregory Ass conducting.

0: Jonathan Biss at the piano, the piano sonata number 8, the Pathetique Sonata by Beethoven.
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0: It's from the French composer Vincent Dundee. And I'll take this moment to have one of my periodic pointers that it's lowercase d apostrophe capital I-N-D-Y. It's not Dundee like Crocodile Dundee, even though it sounds like it. Vincent Dundee. This is Chanson et Danse, Song and Dances.

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12: Heavy showers and storms in the forecast later today for inland areas of northeast Florida. Highs reach the upper 80s to lower 90s. 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
0: Uno Klami is widely recognized as one of the most significant Finnish composers to come along after Jean Sibelius. Still, even though the two composers were not exactly contemporaries, any Finn who's going to follow Sibelius has a long shadow to contend with in Finnish classical music. Here's a work where the latter composer digs into the same wealth of Finnish folk material that so fascinated Sibelius. The Kalevala, which is very generally the Finnish national folk legend, a collection of myths and stories. The Kalevala Suite by Uno Klami.

0: Kalevala Suite by Uno Klami, another Finnish composer who found great inspiration in that Finnish national folk legend, much like Jean Sibelius did in a number of his works. Uno Klami's music played there by the Lahti Symphony Orchestra of Finland, conducted by Dima Slobodeniuk.
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0: music by the French composer Henriette Renier, entitled Legend, played there by harpist Suzanne MacDonald. I'm Steve Seal. 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
3: Heavy showers and storms in the forecast later today for inland areas of northeast Florida. Highs reach the upper 80s to lower 90s. 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
0: This is from the American composer Samuel Coleridge, Coleridge Taylor Perkinson. Well, he was named for the Afro-British composer Samuel Coleridge Taylor. But Coleridge Taylor Perkinson, very much an American composer who lived from 1932 to 2004. And his Sinfonietta No. 2, Generations, a very personal work for him, dedicated to members of his family, particularly, he said, the women in his family, and also dedicated to his grandson. The Chicago Sinfonietta, led here by Paul Freeman.

0: The Sinfonietta No. 2, subtitled Generations by American composer Coleridge Taylor Perkinson. We heard it played by Paul Freeman and the Chicago Sinfonietta.
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0: This is from the German cellist and composer Julius Klingel, very famous for his etudes and solo pieces for cello, but this is a piece that's performed here by no fewer than 12 cellos, a Hymnus by Julius Klingel, played here by the group Uccello, headed up by cellist Matt Heimovitz.

0: Matt Heimovich's all-cello ensemble, Uccello, features the next generation of cellists from the Schulich School of Music at McGill University in Canada, where Heimovich is professor of cello. And we heard him and his group playing Hymnus for 12 Cellos by Julius Klee.
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9: Heavy showers and storms in the forecast later today for inland areas of northeast Florida. Highs reach the upper 80s to lower 90s. 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
0: 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It's called Approaching Autumn by Mark Abel.

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9: Heavy showers and storms in the forecast later today for inland areas of northeast Florida. Highs reach the upper 80s to lower 90s. 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
12: I'm Jalene Kahn, and it's really great to have your company. Thanks so much for being here. In Finland, before there was Jean Sibelius, there was a composer named Bernard Krusel. He was the most famous Finnish-born classical composer. Here's some of his music, Variations on a Swedish Air.

0: Variations on a Swedish Air by Finnish composer Bernard Krusel. Jan-Pascal Tordelier conducted the English Chamber Orchestra. They were joined by clarinetist Emma Johnson, who says an important part of her job is to try and appeal to children. She wants kids to be inspired to take up music when they see or hear her perform. She wants to appeal to children and people who might be at their very first classical concert. A Tchaikovsky symphony coming up in just a couple of minutes, known as one of the best from him. Hope you can stick around.
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0: The Royal Concertgebouw Orchestra, led by Bernard Haitink, and Tchaikovsky's Symphony No. 4. He dedicated that symphony to the Russian businesswoman who supported him financially. She did that under the stipulations that the two of them never meet. Great to have your company and listen together tonight. Thanks a lot for being here.
1: 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Stolen Kingdom is a wild and entertaining look at the subculture obsessed with Disney's cast-off history. 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
2: Heavy showers and storms in the forecast later today for inland areas of northeast Florida. Highs reach the upper 80s to lower 90s. 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
0: Wagner's opera Tristan and Isolde was a game changer. And we're going to hear some music from that opera tonight. This is the prelude and movement called Love Death, performed by the Oslo Philharmonic.

0: Richard Wagner's opera Tristan and Isolde broke all the rules of German opera. It was really a game changer for the composer and for opera in general. We just heard Prelude and Love Death from Tristan and Isolde, performed by the Oslo Philharmonic Orchestra under conductor Marius Janssens. Coming up, we'll hear music that paints a picture of a gorgeous morning sunrise. Hope you'll stick around for that. It's on in about 20 minutes.
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0: The Amadeus Chamber Orchestra is led here by conductor Agnieszka Duzmal, and they'll play Concerto Grosso No. 2 by Ernest Bloch.

0: morning sunrise. What a special, almost spiritual experience that it can be. That piece of music paints a picture of the sunrise. Haydn's Symphony No. 6, called Morning. We heard the Chamber Orchestra of Lausanne with conductor Jesus Lopez Cobos on Music Through the Night. I'm Jalene Kahn, and it's really great to have you here. I hope you're doing well.
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3: Heavy showers and storms in the forecast later today for inland areas of northeast Florida. Highs reach the upper 80s to lower 90s. 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
0: Great composer. But Fanny was told that because she was a girl, she could forget taking up music as a career. She still wrote some music, and it's people like Isita Kane Mason who keep that music alive. Let's listen to some music by Fanny Mendelssohn, performed by Isita Kane Mason, a Notturno in G minor.

0: Music that takes you on a journey that's kind of out of this world. From Road to the Sun by Pat Metheny, that was parts 4 and 5, performed by the Los Angeles Guitar Quartet on Music Through the Night. 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
0: In the early to mid-1800s, the Strauss family really brought the waltz to life. It was a father and his sons who really helped to create this style of music. Johann Strauss Jr. said once about his brother, Joseph, that Joseph is the more talented of the two of us. I am merely more popular. Here's music from the more talented Strauss brother, Joseph Strauss, Music of the Spheres Waltz.

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2: Heavy showers and storms in the forecast later today for inland areas of northeast Florida. Highs reach the upper 80s to lower 90s. 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
6: 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We're going to hear some music from Downton Abbey by John Lunn. This is a piece called Love and the Hunter.

0: A little music from the film score for the 2005 movie Pride and Prejudice that starred Keira Knightley. That was called Dawn by Dario Marianelli. Recorded by Jenaba Kane Mason on her new album called Jane Austen's Piano. That EP features six pieces, which mirror the fact that Jane Austen wrote six full famous novels.
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1: Heavy showers and storms in the forecast later today for inland areas of northeast Florida. Highs reach the upper 80s to lower 90s. 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

0: De Pacem Domine by Arvo Pärt. Graham Ross conducted the choir of Clare College, Cambridge. Coming up, we'll hear some piano music by Robert Schumann, and still to come, a Mozart horn concerto.
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2: 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Stolen Kingdom is a wild and entertaining look at the subculture obsessed with Disney's cast-off history. 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
0: In a world where people's attention spans are constantly being pulled in different directions, is classical music in danger? It's a question that pianist Mitsuko Uchida answered in an interview. She says that the greatest danger to classical music isn't that the music might go extinct altogether. It's the soundbite culture that we live in. Uchida says that music is like a great painting framed in time, and you need all of it. Framed in time is Robert Schumann's Forest Scenes. This is music that Schumann wrote when he battled cycle after cycle of depression and mental illness. Pianist Mitsuko Uchida plays the entire piece, Forest Scenes by Robert Schumann.

0: Some of that music a bit breezy, other parts of it rather mysterious and chilling. Even Clara Schumann found some of those individual piano pieces to be too upsetting and chose not to play them. It's music by Robert Schumann, a set of piano pieces called Forest Scenes, and that was pianist Mitsuko Uchida. A Mozart horn concerto coming up in just a minute.
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0: Mozart's Horn Concerto No. 4. We heard the CBC Vancouver Orchestra with soloist James Somerville. The conductor was Mario Bernardi on Music Through the Night. Anytime you're curious about a performance that you've heard, you can find out more on our on-air playlist. 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
2: Next, we'll hear a little bit of music by Florence Price, the third movement from her Violin Concerto No. 1. The Janáček Philharmonic is joined by violinist Ergin Kong.

0: Sinfonia No. 2 by Carl Philipp Emanuel Bach. Amadine Bayer conducted Gli Inconiti. Music about a practical joker is coming up in just a minute.
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0: How do you feel about practical jokes? Pranks? I feel like nobody really falls in the middle of, yeah, they're okay. You either love them or you hate them. Well, this piece of music is about someone who loves them. Till Eulenspiegel is a character that's been saying gotcha since the 1500s. He's got a long resume of practical jokes. He makes fun of university students. He rides his horse through markets and creates a big mess. This music brings you through some of his pranks. Till Eulenspiegel's Merry Pranks by Richard Strauss.

0: Till Eulenspiegel's Merry Pranks, music by Richard Strauss. Gustavo Dudamel conducted the Berlin Philharmonic.
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0: This story is based on medieval German legend. Our knight, Tannhauser, is pulled between pleasures of earthly love and lust. The Tannhauser Overture by Richard Wagner.

0: The Overture from Richard Wagner's Tannhauser. Otto Klemperer conducted the Philharmonia Orchestra. Hope you've enjoyed the performances. It's always nice to enjoy them with you, so thanks for being here. I'm Jalene Kahn.
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9: Scattered showers and some brief heavy downpours possible this morning across northeast Florida. Highs reach the upper 80s to lower 90s today. 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

0: Louis Moreau Gottschalk, considered an American composer. He actually has a very strong Creole background. And that was Souvenirs of Puerto Rico, Alan Feinberg. Coming up next, we'll head to the North Country and some syncopation in our future.
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0: Yeah, the mood swings of Dance of the Hour starts out kind of slow and then turns into a real barn burner. Amancare Ponchielli, Riccardo Chailly conducted the Philharmonic of La Scala.
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0: Symphony No. 1, Titan. And that was the second movement composed by Gustav Mahler. Simon Rattle conducted the City of Birmingham.
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3: Scattered showers and some brief heavy downpours possible this morning across northeast Florida. Highs reach the upper 80s to lower 90s today. 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

0: That was Dreaming by the British composer Archibald Joyce. Andrew Penny conducted the RTE Concert Orchestra. Coming up next, we have a work from Franz Schmidt, celebrating a very famous cathedral.
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0: Yeah, I might need a little more coffee to keep up with the pace in that Guyane Ballet Suite. 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Aram Khachaturian, and that was John Williams conducting the Boston Pops Orchestra.
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0: George Friedrich Handel's music for the Royal Fireworks, the celebratory work, if ever there was one. That was the overture. Trevor Pinnock conducted the English concert.
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11: Scattered showers and some brief heavy downpours possible this morning across northeast Florida. Highs reach the upper 80s to lower 90s today. 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

0: And that was the finale to a very exciting, dramatic symphony by a very young Juan Arriaga. Juan Homeña conducted the BBC Philharmonic Orchestra. Coming up, a very prominent Swedish composer who actually rose to a lot of posts in her native country, and a serenade from Robert Volkman.
1: If you're coming with me, you need nerves of steel.
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0: Yeah, live performance by Orchestra Mozart featuring the soloist Martha Argerich. Claudio Abbado conducted Piano Concerto No. 25, Third Movement by Mozart.
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0: March of the Little Lead Soldiers, Gabrielle Pernay and Charles Groves conducted the Philharmonia Orchestra. I'm Kevin O'Connor.
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3: Scattered showers and some brief heavy downpours possible this morning across northeast Florida. Highs reach the upper 80s to lower 90s today. 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

0: That was the overture from The Merry Widow, Franz Lehár, Mikhail Yurovsky, and the Berlin Radio Symphony Orchestra. There's a harp concerto coming up next, along with a nice mazurka.
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0: That was a beautiful harp concerto by John Eichner. Stefan Frost led the Kupfalz Chamber Orchestra, and Silke Eichhorn was the harpist. We'll get dancey next with a little Eastern European-style mazurka, and Gustav Holst for brass coming up, too.
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0: Absolutely one for the brass. That was First Suite. Gustav Holst composed it, and Frederick Fennell led the Cleveland Symphonic Winds. I'm Kevin O'Connor. 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
4: Scattered showers and some brief heavy downpours possible this morning across northeast Florida. Highs reach the upper 80s to lower 90s today. 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

0: From Sunday, August 23rd, at the BBC Proms. That was the Academy of St. Martin in the Fields, led by Benjamin Marquis Gilmore, in the Simple Symphony by Benjamin Britten.
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0: Yoolam Sun of South Korea won the silver medal at the 2009 Van Cliburn International Piano Competition. She was 23 at the time, and 2 years later she won another silver medal, this time at the Tchaikovsky Competition. 25 years later, she seems to be doing well, and one composer who has remained close to her heart is Mozart. Since we're kind of focused on back to school this hour, here's a piece that makes me think of students, although not all that easy to play, a sonata in C by Mozart.

0: Oh, the last movement of that concerto always makes me smile, kind of a rite of passage for Suzuki-trained violinists. That was the Student Concerto by Friedrich Seitz. The student playing there was Itzhak Perlman with the Juilliard Orchestra.
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2: Scattered showers and some brief heavy downpours possible this morning across northeast Florida. Highs reach the upper 80s to lower 90s today. 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

0: Some of the dances from the ballet Aladdin by Ernest Tomlinson. That recording had the composer in front of the Slovak Radio Symphony Orchestra. For the premiere in Vienna of his first symphony, Beethoven programmed an impressive lineup of music. This included works by Haydn and Mozart, his own septet, one of his piano concertos, and for that he was the soloist as well. And he improvised at the piano. He was excellent at that. Beethoven's first symphony is coming up in just a moment.
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0: Here is Beethoven's Symphony No. 1 in C major with the Royal Philharmonic Orchestra, led by René Leibowitz.

0: A Dance for Orchestra by the Austrian composer Franz Schrecker. That was the Swiss Roman Orchestra with conductor Kazuki Yamada. I'm Melissa Owsley. Thank you for listening this hour.
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4: Scattered showers and some brief heavy downpours possible this morning across northeast Florida. Highs reach the upper 80s to lower 90s today. 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
0: Here's the last movement. It's a march from A Serenade for Strings by Dag Virhain.

0: The Overture to a Comedy, Number 1, music from the 20th century by the Danish composer Svend Erik Tarp. That was the Aarhus Symphony Orchestra. Pianist Daniil Trivanov was 19 when he won medals at three of the world's most prestigious international music competitions. It began with third prize at the Chopin competition in Warsaw and ended with both the first prize and the grand prize at the Tchaikovsky competition. Marta Ogarich was one of the judges in Warsaw, and she said, "What he does with his hands is technically incredible, and his touch has both tenderness and a demonic element. I have never heard anything like that." Conductor Yannick Nezet-Séguin has collaborated on several occasions with Trivanov, and he says that when he plays Rachmaninoff, there is a feeling that we're in the presence of the composer himself. An example in just a moment.
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0: Here's Yannick Nezet-Séguin conducting the Philadelphia Orchestra, the soloist Daniil Trivanov, and the music, Rhapsody on a Theme of Paganini by Rachmaninoff.

0: Rhapsody on a Theme of Paganini with Daniil Trifonov and the Philadelphia Orchestra.
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0: Yo-Yo Ma with mandolin player Chris Thiele, bass player Edgar Meyer in a trio sonata by Bach.
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4: Scattered showers and some brief heavy downpours possible this morning across northeast Florida. Highs reach the upper 80s to lower 90s today. 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

0: 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That was pianist Long Long.
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0: In 1786, a Parisian music aficionado commissioned Haydn to write 6 symphonies, I might add, for a very agreeable sum. Well, it took Haydn only a year to write all 6, and they were a hit. They are numbers 82 through 87, and they're now referred to collectively as the Paris Symphonies. From that set, here's the symphony number 86 in D major with Hugh Wolf leading the St. Paul Chamber Orchestra.

0: Sometimes Haydn just keeps on stringing us along, and we're never quite sure when the symphony will end. I felt like that was a little bit the case with the symphony you just heard, known as one of his Paris symphonies. That was number 86 in D major, played by an American orchestra based in the capital of Minnesota, the St. Paul Chamber Orchestra, led there by Hugh Wolf.
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0: Nikolai Rimsky-Korsakov of Scheherazade fame was working as inspector of the wind orchestra at the Russian Naval Ministry when he wrote this concerto for trombone and wind ensemble. In this recording, Christian Lindberg is the soloist.

0: That was quite the cadenza. Christian Lindberg playing trombone with special effects there. The Tokyo Kosei Wind Orchestra in the concerto by Nikolai Rimsky-Korsakov. I'm Melissa Owsley.
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3: Scattered showers and some brief heavy downpours possible this morning across northeast Florida. Highs reach the upper 80s to lower 90s today. 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

0: That was pianist Mikhail Pletnev, who was also a composer. He's written concertos for violin, for viola, a cello sonata, and a suite for cello and orchestra. But in this case, the focus was on Chopin. He played the waltz number 2 in A-flat. Jennifer Higdon writes for oboe and orchestra. Her concerto coming up in just a moment.
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4: From Robert Johnson to B.B. 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
0: Here's an oboe concerto that Jennifer Higdon wrote 20 years ago in response to a commission from a group in Minnesota. And when Higdon wrote it, she had the sound of Catherine Greenbank in her mind, in her ears. At the time, Greenbank was principal oboe of the St. Paul Chamber Orchestra. A number of years later, when it came time to record the concerto, the honors went to James Button, at the time in the Nashville Symphony. Now he's in the San Francisco Symphony. But here he is with his Nashville colleagues to play the oboe concerto from 2005 by Jennifer Higdon.

0: Jennifer Higdon has written concertos for harp, mandolin, piano, violin, viola, tuba, trombone, percussion, soprano, saxophone, and as you just heard, oboe. That was Higdon's oboe concerto with James Button and the Nashville Symphony Orchestra.
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9: From Robert Johnson to B.B. 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
0: Luigi Borgherini was an Italian-born composer who eventually landed in Spain where the fandango was a popular dance. He heard it often enough that he decided to try and capture the rhythm and passion of that dance in some of his music, including this quintet for strings and guitar, Jason Viau and the Escher Quartet.

0: complete with castanets, the Escher Quartet, and Jason Vio in the Fandango Quintet by Luigi Boccherini. I'm Melissa Owsley. Thank you for listening.
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3: Scattered showers and some brief heavy downpours possible this morning across northeast Florida. Highs reach the upper 80s to lower 90s today. 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
0: Everyone goes through ups and downs with their career. 1789, though, that was an exceptionally slow and rather unproductive year for Mozart. He was in real financial trouble. There were persistent health issues, and on top of it all, the music-going public of Vienna had suddenly cooled on him. But if you listen to the music that he did manage to get done during that year, it's all sterling quality. And despite its outward simplicity and modest technical demands of his Piano Sonata No. 17, legendary musicologist Alfred Einstein praised it as perhaps the most completely rounded, the ideal of his piano sonata. Here's Marc-André Hamelin.

0: Written in 1789, a rather unproductive year for Mozart by his past standards, but what music he was able to finish was top shelf. That was the Piano Sonata No. 17, with Marc-André Hamelin playing the piano.
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0: Hi, I'm Scott Blankenship. You can be sure that Richard Strauss's father would have been proud of his son for this music. Richard's father was the principal horn player with the Munich Court Orchestra, so you know that that sound, the horn, was always there in the Strauss house. And it probably would have been strange if Richard hadn't written some music for horn, when you think about it. Marie-Louise Neunecker is the horn soloist for the Horn Concerto No. 1, with the Bamberg Symphony Orchestra and Ingo Metzmacher on the podium.

0: By Richard Strauss, that was the Horn Concerto No. 1. Ingo Metzmacher conducting the Bamberg Symphony Orchestra, and horn played by Marie-Louise Neunecker.
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4: Scattered showers and some brief heavy downpours possible this morning across northeast Florida. Highs reach the upper 80s to lower 90s today. 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
17: This is the Composer's Datebook for September 2nd. I'm John Burge. On today's date in 1948, at a Brahms concert at the Royal Albert Hall, the London Symphony gave the premiere of Serenade in G Major by British composer Ernest John Moran. Moran was born in 1894 in London, but Ireland became his adopted home and musical inspiration during the last decades of his life. Moran was fascinated by folk songs, and his method of collecting them was to sit in a country pub and wait until an old man started singing. He would transcribe the song and ask the man for more. In the 1920s, Moran became drinking companion of another British composer, music critic, and fellow folk song aficionado, Peter Warlock, a talented but rather notorious character who was the model for the outrageously bohemian composer depicted in Anthony Powell's string of novels collectively titled A Dance to the Music of Time. Warlock's most famous work was his Capriole Suite, an affectionate reworking of Renaissance tunes, and Moran's Serenade, similar in tone, was perhaps a tribute to his old boon companion. Moran's 1948 Serenade proved to be his last major work, as he died suddenly 2 years later at age 55 in his beloved Ireland.

Marie-Pierre Lenglumé playing the harp. That was the impromptu number 2 by Franz Schubert. Florence Price's music is next. She wrote over 300 works, and you've probably heard a handful. Her concert overture number 2 is next, woven from 3 Negro spirits.

0: That's by Florence Price, the Concert Overture No. 2, with John Jetter conducting the Württemberg Philharmonic Reutlingen.
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0: Written for a play about 16th century French women, so Francis Poulenc turned to 16th century French dances for inspiration for the Suite Française. Georges Prat conducting the Paris Orchestra.
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0: I'm Scott Blankenship with music by Paolo Bellinati for you next. He was in Geneva, Switzerland when he composed this music, but his mind was clearly in his homeland and the Afro-Brazilian style called Django. This music was such a hit that he created versions for all sorts of different instruments and combinations, but the version for smaller forces always got the best reaction. Here's a take for solo guitar with Jason Viau.

A Dance by Claude Debussy, Tarantelle Styrian, with Kazuhiro Koizumi conducting the Winnipeg Symphony Orchestra. Jean Froissart was a real 14th century chronicler, not just a storyteller. He spent years touring French and English courts. He recorded the Hundred Years' War firsthand, and his chronicles became the standard account of chivalric life for centuries. Composer Edward Elgar doesn't set any single scene from any of these in this music,

0: Froissart Overture by Edward Elgar. Leonard Slatkin on the podium conducting the London Philharmonic Orchestra.
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0: Here's some music from this week's New Classical Tracks with Julie Amacher, and a reminder that if you miss it on the air, you can find it at yourclassical.org and wherever you listen to podcasts. This week she talks with Curtis Stewart about 24 American Caprices, a collection of pieces inspired by all American music. And here's Curtis with his description of the project.
4: It's my own influences and inspirations all packed into one place. This is not by any means complete. Like, there could be 24 more. And this is not, the 24 Caprices here are not supposed to say this is what American music is. The point is just, here are many of my influences, what makes my musical, you know, what inspires me musically and what makes me light up

0: Lara Downes playing piano for Variations on Lift Every Voice and Sing by Letty B. Alston. And before that, a brand new release, Lift Every Voice and Sing from the 24 American Caprices by Curtis Stewart. 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
1: From Robert Johnson to B.B. 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
0: 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Carl Stamitz wrote at least 11 clarinet concertos. It's a best guess, though, because there's conflicting accounts about his catalog. So we'll call this the Clarinet Concerto No. 11 with Sabina Meyer and the Academy of St. Martin in the Fields.

0: The Clarinet Concerto No. 11 by Carl Stamitz with Sabina Meyer, clarinet, the Academy of St. Martin in the Fields, and conductor Iona Brown.
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9: Scattered showers and some brief heavy downpours possible this morning across northeast Florida. Highs reach the upper 80s to lower 90s today. 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
10: From APM, American Public Media, this is Performance Today. I'm Valerie Kaler with the confession. I didn't read The Lion, the Witch, and the Wardrobe when I was a kid. In fact, I knew nothing about the Chronicles of Narnia until I was in my 20s. Luckily for me, I've always stayed in close touch with my inner 8-year-old, so I was just as enchanted and entertained as little Val would have been. The idea of portals to entirely other worlds is eternally compelling. Who wouldn't want to step into a different timeline for a while? Until such technology exists, we find our way there in art, in literature, in music. Kevin Lau's Narnia-inspired music is on the way this hour.

0: Divertimento for Orchestra by Leonard Bernstein. That was Maren Alsup conducting the Bournemouth Symphony Orchestra. I'm Scott Blankenship. Thanks for your company.
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3: Scattered showers and some brief heavy downpours possible this morning across northeast Florida. Highs reach the upper 80s to lower 90s today. 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
4: 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I'm Valerie Kaler. Almost every year since 1984, New York City has what it calls Fleet Week. Dozens of big U.S. military ships pull up and dock all around the Big Apple. It's a chance for a lot of members of the U.S. Navy, Marines, and Coast Guard to get their first taste of New York City. Back in 1944, Leonard Bernstein helped create a Broadway musical about the adventures of three young sailors on a 24-hour leave in the Big Apple. Bernstein's musical obviously predates Fleet Week, but some experiences are timeless, like Three Sailors on the Town. Dance music by Bernstein, Ahoy!
5: What's known for sure about Giovanni Giuseppe Gambini is that nothing is known for sure. He might have had a rivalry with Mozart. He might have written over 600 pieces. He may actually have been captured by pirates. Here's the rondo from his Wind Quintet, number 1.